Good morning, everyone. You are on 95.1 Gem FM, your local radio station, and welcome to Jude's Gems. I am Jude, and as usual, I have some stories for you, but first, our competition. We have a competition where you could win $200 gift voucher to the Grandview Hotel, plus a Gem FM merch pack worth $50. Now, all you have to do is text me 0484 510 152, and today's secret word is birds, birds, and I've picked that because I usually set out some seeds for these birds in the morning. I get some sparrows and pigeons and now quite a few lorikeets. And the other day I was watching and one of the lorikeets took exception to a pigeon feeding and chased him away quite a few times. But the pigeon kept coming back. I think the lorikeet must have got really pippy with him because the next time he chased him away, he came back with a feather in his beak. The poor pigeon. He stayed back by the fence after that and waited till everybody left and hoped he could get something else. Now, that's not one of my stories. That's just a humorous observation that I watched these birds in the morning. Now, today I have a little bit of New Zealand history, actually, for everybody. And my first story is about a radio station, a pirate radio station. If there are any Kiwis listening, you'll most probably remember this and the next few stories. In the 1960s, New Zealand radio was dominated by the state-controlled New Zealand Broadcasting Corporation. Now, a group of young Auckland broadcasters wanted to create a commercial station playing the music younger New Zealanders actually wanted to hear. They wanted a fast-paced radio, modern advertising, pop and rock music, and they wanted to call it Radio Hauraki. There was only one fairly major problem. They couldn't get a broadcasting license. So, instead of giving up, they came up with an extraordinary loophole. If the government wouldn't let them broadcast from New Zealand, they would broadcast from the ocean. The group acquired an old vessel called the Tiri and began converting it into a floating radio station. Their plan was to sail outside New Zealand's territorial waters into the Hauraki Gulf and broadcast back towards Auckland. Essentially, they were going to be pirates, not the treasure map-seeking pirates, but radio pirates. But getting the ship out of Auckland became a battle as well. In November 1966, authorities attempted to prevent the Tiri leaving the Viaduct Basin. Radio Hauraki supporters gathered around the waterfront as the crew attempted to get through. During one attempt, the ship became stuck and damaged a drawbridge. The police became involved and eventually the Tiri was detained. But the Radio Hauraki crew still didn't give up. Weeks later, on the 4th of December 1966, they finally escaped Auckland and headed into international waters. Then just before Christmas, something happened that New Zealand authorities had spent months trying to prevent. Radio Hauraki went live from a floating ship in the Hauraki Gulf. The signal travelled back across the water towards Auckland, where thousands of people could tune in. Young listeners suddenly had something completely different coming through their radios. Pop music, rock and roll, advertising, and presenters who sounded nothing like the traditional broadcasting. The station became enormously popular. But broadcasting from a small ship in the ocean wasn't exactly comfortable. At one point, Tiri eventually ran aground and had to be replaced by another vessel, Tiri 2. Still, they kept broadcasting. Then the battle that had started the entire adventure finally changed. The New Zealand Broadcasting Corporation began opening commercial radio broadcasting to private operators. Radio Hauraki was eventually granted a legal land-based license, but I must add, they were the last ones to get a license. Maybe governments do hold a grudge. You never know. On June 1970, after more than 3 years broadcasting from the Gulf, the pirate station finally came ashore. But the story had one final tragic chapter.
during the last voyage back to Auckland, announcer Rick Grant was lost overboard. The station's rebellious offshore era had ended with the loss of one of its own. Radio Hauraki, however, has survived, and more than half a century later, it still exists, which means one of New Zealand's best-known radio stations effectively began because a group of young broadcasters were told no, and instead of accepting it, they bought a ship and sailed beyond the government's broadcasting reach. Now, I remember Radio Hauraki. Even though I was in the South Island and couldn't really get the signal, we all knew about the pirate station. I don't know, maybe something about jungle drums. I remember hearing that it had to keep shifting its location so it wouldn't be found by the authorities. And for teenagers, this was exciting. A pirate ship that our parents told us we were not to listen to, and hiding our trannies, which were our transistor radios, under our pillars to listen at night was so much fun. Now, I have put on pictures of Facebook of pictures of Radio Hauraki, the ship that they sailed in. Now, I have found the first song transmitted from this radio station, which I think is quite appropriate, is called Born Free, and I've got that here for you now.

Well, the Monkees, can you remember them? I was a teenager at the time and they were just amazing, especially Davy Jones. We used to sit there and just drool over him. Now we have Carol and Jude. Thank you so much for texting in my secret word, which is birds, B-I-R-D-S, and you're in to win the $200 gift voucher to the Grandview Hotel plus a Gem FM merch pack worth $50. So good luck to you too. Now, who has signed up for the Groove Bus Express? This is going to be amazing. Join the magical mystery tour to the Airlie Beach Festival of Music on Sunday, the 8th of November. We're putting on a bus and it will be leaving at 9 o'clock in the morning and returning about 9 at night. So it's a one-day bus return, $20 for the bus, $130 for the festival pass, so that's $150 per person, which is pretty good, really. And you'll have all-day music, plenty of cafes to sit in and shopping to do, you've got choice of things you can do. 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So gather your crew, climb aboard the Groove Bus Express, and let's turn an ordinary Sunday into an unforgettable music adventure. Yes, I'll be going on that. A lot of us will be going. Now, the songs I've got today are sort of, you could call them history songs, shall we? We've got the Monkees, Dave Clark Five, Herman's Hermits, a bit of Roy Orbison, Cliff Richards and the Shadows. So hope you enjoy this lot. Now, my next song is about on April the 10th, 1968, a New Zealand ferry carrying 733 people struck a reef just outside Wellington Harbour. Within hours, the ship would be lying on its side and 53 people would lose their lives. This was the Waheni disaster. The TEV Waheni had left Lyttelton the previous evening carrying 610 passengers and 123 crew members on what was supposed to be a routine overnight crossing. This is crossing over to Wellington from the South Island. People slept in their cabins, families travelled together, cars and luggage were stored below. By morning, Wellington was close. But outside, two powerful weather systems had combined to produce one of the worst storms to strike the region in decades. Cyclone Giselle had arrived. Winds reached extreme speeds with gusts of around 275 kilometres per hour recorded in the Wellington region. As the Waheni approached the harbour entrance, enormous waves battered the ship and visibility became impossible. Then at approximately 6:40 a.m., disaster struck. The Waheni hit Barrett Reef. The impact damaged the vessel and water began flowing into its lower compartments. But the ship didn't sink immediately. For hours, the crews fought to save it as passengers waited on board, unaware of just how serious the situation was becoming. Tugboats struggled to reach the vessel through the storm, while the Waheni began drifting towards the eastern side of the harbour. By early afternoon, the ship was listing dangerously. The captain gave the order to abandon ship. Hundreds of people made their way towards lifeboats and inflatable rafts, but the conditions outside were devastating. Lifeboats overturned, passengers were thrown into freezing water, and powerful waves swept people towards the rocky shoreline. And here's what made the disaster so heartbreaking. They could see Wellington. They were almost home. But reaching land had become a fight for survival. Along the coast, police, emergency workers and ordinary Wellington residents rushed into action. Some entered the dangerous waters to rescue strangers and others waited on shore with blankets and clothing. Hundreds were saved. The 51 people initially lost their lives, with two more passing away later from their injuries. The final total was 53. The Waheni disaster became one of New Zealand's most devastating modern maritime tragedies and led to major changes in maritime safety and emergency rescue procedures. I seem to find it strange that things have to happen like this before major changes can be made to safety and emergency things.
Perhaps the most heartbreaking part of the entire story is the Waheni had already crossed the Cook Strait. It had reached Wellington Harbour. Safety was right there, yet 53 people would never complete their journey. Now, I also remember this day, even though I was half an island away. The weather was terrible, the sleet, rain, winds. I was in high school, and the weather was so bad, they closed the school and sent us home. In those days, that meant getting on your bike and riding home, which makes the day so memorable for me, anyway. Biking home in strong headwinds with sleet and rain battering me, who could forget that? I know I was sort of into the bath and change of clothes when I got home, that's for sure. Now, I have put pictures of the sinking of the Waheni on Facebook if you want to have a look. Now, we have, what have I got? All of the Time by Dave Clark 5.

Okay, thank you to Trevor and Kevin for texting in my secret word, which is birds, B-I-R-D-S. They are in the draw for a $200 gift voucher to the Grandview Hotel plus a Gem FM merch pack worth $50. So good luck. Now, join the Wangaratta Bowls Club in Bowen on Saturday the 31st of October for its Come and Try afternoon. So if you haven't tried bowls, this is a good chance to have a go. Enjoy a free game of bowls and afternoon tea from 2:30 to 4:30. It's a fun, relaxed way to discover what playing bowls is like. The individuals and groups of all ages are welcome and the disabled access is available. So be at the club around 2 p.m. for a 2:30 p.m. start. And for more information, ring 0407 946 558. Now, has anyone heard of the bombing of the Rainbow Warrior? I'm thinking most people have heard about it. This happened because New Zealand tried to stop nuclear testing in the Pacific. In 1985, the Greenpeace ship Rainbow Warrior was sitting in Auckland Harbour preparing to voyage into the Pacific. Its mission was to lead protests against French nuclear testing at Mururoa Atoll. France wanted the ship stopped, and behind the scenes, French intelligence had already begun an extraordinary operation on New Zealand soil. Agents from France's intelligence service, the DGSE, secretly entered New Zealand. Some posed as tourists. Two travelled under false identities, pretending to be a married Swiss couple called Elaine and Sophie Turange. Others helped transport equipment and monitor the Rainbow Warrior. Then came the 10th of July 1985. That night, the Rainbow Warrior was tied up at Marsden Wharf in Auckland. French agents attacked explosive charges to the ship's hull. At 11:38 p.m., the first exploded. The blast ripped a hole into the ship. Crew members began scrambling to get off. Then minutes later, a second explosion went off. The Rainbow Warrior rapidly sank against the wharf. Most of the crew escaped, but a Portuguese-born photographer, Fernando Pereira, returned below deck, apparently trying to retrieve his camera equipment. He never made it back. He was 35 and a father of two. Initially, France denied being responsible, but there was a problem. The operation hadn't gone unnoticed. New Zealand police began following rental vehicles, witnesses, passports, and movements made by suspicious visitors. Eventually, they found the supposed Swiss couple. Their real names were Alan Maffar and Dominique Prier. They weren't tourists, they were French intelligence officers. Suddenly, New Zealand was dealing with an extraordinary situation. Agents working for a supposedly friendly country had secretly entered New Zealand and helped carry out an operation involving explosives against a civilian ship in Auckland Harbour. France continued denying responsibility until the evidence became increasingly difficult to dismiss. Then in September 1985, French Prime Minister Laurent Fabius publicly admitted French agents had sunk the Rainbow Warrior and had acted under orders. Maffar and Prier pleaded guilty to manslaughter and were sentenced to 10 years imprisonment in New Zealand. But that wasn't even the end. France put significant diplomatic and economic pressure on New Zealand over the agents. A United Nations brokered agreement eventually saw them transferred to the French military base in Howell Atoll, French Polynesia, where they were supposed to remain for 3 years. But both were returned to France before completing that period. All this had started because a ship sitting in Auckland was preparing to protest nuclear testing in the Pacific. Foreign spies, fake identities, explosives, a sunken ship, and one man lost his life. An international scandal involving New Zealand and France. In 1984, the year before this happened, Prime Minister David Longley banned nuclear-powered or nuclear-armed ships from entering New Zealand ports and waters. But it was 1987 before Parliament passed the New Zealand Nuclear Free Zone Disarmament and Arms Control Act,
Being nuclear free meant defying even the Americans, who kept pressuring us to have their nuclear warships in our harbours. But that's another story. What I remember about this is the anger of everyone in New Zealand when these two were sent back to France without suffering any consequences whatsoever. None of the people who helped in this operation either were ever found. So there are pictures of the Rainbow Warrior again on our Facebook page if you want to have a look. Now, who have I got for you now? Ah, a bit more Herman's Hermits. I hope you're enjoying this trip back into history verbally and musically.

Now I have a ghost story for you. The ghost of Rome, St. Bethan's. Now, hidden away in the tiny central Otago township of St. Bethan's sits the Vulcan Hotel, a historic building with a mysterious reputation that's been passed down through the generations. Now, men who sleep in room one of the New Zealand Hotel have reportedly woken up feeling an invisible woman tightening her hands around their throats. More than 100 years after she allegedly lost her life there, and according to local legend, she's still looking for justice. Now, to understand why people believe this place is haunted, we need to go back to the 1800s. During the Otago Gold Rush, St. Bethan's was a thriving mining settlement. Thousands of people flocked to the region hoping to strike it rich, and the local hotels became gathering places for miners, travellers and workers. Among the people said to have lived in the township was a woman known only as Rose. According to local legend, Rose worked at the Vulcan Hotel during its early years. Some versions of the story describe her as a woman who was involved in the town's nightlife before a violent encounter with a man allegedly entered her life inside the building. Now, the person believed to be responsible was never identified, and the story goes that Rose never received justice. But here's where things become unsettling. Over the years, men stayed at the Vulcan Hotel having reportedly experiencing something they couldn't explain. Guests sleeping in room one have claimed to wake suddenly during the night feeling an enormous pressure against their chest. Some have even described the sensation of invisible hands tightening around their throat, as though someone was trying to stop them breathing. Yet when they opened their eyes, nobody was there. According to the stories, these frightening encounters seem to happen more often to men than women. Other visitors have reported unexplained footsteps, strange noises coming from empty rooms, and the uncomfortable feeling that somebody is watching them. Some believe Rose is still searching for the man responsible for her disappearance from this world, mistaking unsuspecting male guests for the person who wronged her. Others think the entire haunting is simply an old gold mining's legend that's grown up more mysterious with every generation. Now, here's an important detail worth mentioning. Despite the popularity of Rose's story, the circumstances surrounding her alleged passing have never been conclusively verified through historical records. But that hasn't stopped the Vulcan Hotel from becoming one of New Zealand's best-known locations for paranormal stories. Today, St. Bethan's is a peaceful little township surrounded by the remains of its gold mining past. The crowds of miners are long gone, and many of the buildings that once filled the settlement have disappeared. But the Vulcan is still standing, and it's still a working hotel. And more than a century after Rose supposedly lost her life, people are still telling stories about the woman who refuses to leave room one. Whether she's a restless spirit looking for justice, or simply a legend from New Zealand's gold rush past, there's something I'd like to ask. Would you spend a night in room one of the Vulcan Hotel? Ghosts aside, the Vulcan Hotel is a wonderful, quaint, old building. It's also situated near the Blue Lake. Of the Vulcan Hotel, plus a picture of the Blue Lake in winter. It snows there. So they're all up on our Facebook page if you want to have a look there. Now, it's close to me going, but I have Cliff Richards and

My time is up now. I haven't heard anybody give me some recommendations on some classical music, so maybe nobody likes classics. Anyway, I hope you liked our trip down New Zealand's history lane. If you are ever in Central Otago, it's worth a trip to go to the Vulcan Hotel. It's a beautiful old hotel, and you know a bit about its history now. So my gem for today is from Amanda Weston. If coffee doesn't fix it, it's definitely a job for chocolate. Thanks for listening, everyone. See you all again next week, same place, same time, on 95.1 Gem FM. And I have a bit of Nancy Sinatra. These boots are made for walking.

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0: on again, the Airlie Beach Festival of Music, 6th, 7th and 8th of November, featuring 60 acts over 16 venues in downtown Airlie Beach, featuring Xavier Rudd, Mental as Anything, Mark Seymour, The 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
4: It's the funniest Australian comedy song I've ever heard, and here's the fellow that wrote it to sing it for you, Bob Hudson.

Newcastle song. It's called the Newcastle song because up in Newcastle they have very strange mating habits. All the young women in Newcastle walk down Hunter Street, which is called Hunter Street for reasons that'll become obvious later on in the song. And all the young fellas drive down Hunter Street in their hot FJ Holdens with the crown-plated grease nipples and the double reverse overhead twin cam surfboards, sitting 8 abreast in the front seat. Down Hunter Street, they've put in a few pot plants now and they call it the Hunter Street Mall for reasons that'll become obvious later on in the song. And the fellas lean out the windows of their hot FJ Holdens with the chrome-plated grease nipples and the double reverse overhead twin cam foxtails. They lean out and they say real cool things to the Sheilas on the footpath like, g'day, where you going? How about it? And every now and then one of the young ladies thinks to herself, don't you?

I'm not saying that Normie was stupid, but when we were at school, we had a number of migrant children that in our friendly Australian way we used to call the Wogs. And the Wogs used to make up Normie jokes. Now, I'm not saying anything against Normie, because he did have one redeeming feature that he was as quick as a flash with the repartee. He was really the fastest bloke with a back answer I've ever come across. I'll just explain to you. He went into the pub one day. This is just a brief example. Went into the pub. He's got bright red hair. Big fella came up to Normie, looked fair in his eye, and he's quick as a flash, Normie. He just comes back with an answer to anybody. This bloke in the pub came up to him and he said, "G'day, Carrot Top." Quick as a flash, Normie came back with, "Get neat." Just like that. He's incredible. I don't know where he gets them from. Anyway, the hot FJ Holden, full of seven blokes in the front seat, pulled up outside the Parthenon Milk Bar with Normie sitting nearest the window. And standing outside the Parthenon Milk Bar, leaning up against the penny bubble gum machine, was this beautiful-looking Sheila. Said Normie, who'd come top in his class in English. "Ooh," he said, murmuring something about the habits of rats when confronted with drain pipes. "Ooh!" Because this Sheila was beautiful, right from her gold sandals to her three tins of gossamer hairdo. She was just something else again. On her arm was a tattoo. This really got Normie in. He thought a woman like this was really something else again. A tattoo that said, "I'm saving myself for you, Col Joy." And the joy was. And anyway, Normie leaned out the window of the hot FJ and he said, "G'day. Where you going? How about it, eh?" And all of a sudden, this 9-foot-tall Hell's Angel came out of the Parthenon Milk Bar. He was actually 5'3". The rest of him was ripple-sole shoes. Normie didn't notice that at the time. And this 9-foot-tall Hell's Angel came over to Normie, who was trying to pick up his Sheila, and he said, "What do you think you're doing, mate?" And quick as a flash, Norm came back with, "What do you think you're doing?" The bloke on the footpath said, "Oh, what are you?" Norm said, "What are you?" The bloke on the footpath said, "Do you want a go to you, mate?" Norm said, "Yeah, I'll have a go. But do you know who you're picking?" The bloke on the footpath said, "Nah, who am I picking?" Norm said, "You find out." The bloke on the footpath said, "Come on, get out here and have a go." Norm said, "No, get in here and have a go." The bloke on the footpath said, "What's wrong with out here?" Norm said, "What's wrong with in here?" And all of a sudden there was a break in the traffic, and as any young Newcastle lad knows, when you're getting monstered by a 9-foot-tall Hell's Angel and you've only got your 7 mates to protect you, and there's a break in the traffic.

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Hi, I'm Mac, and I bring to you the Blast from the Past show, where I play some of my favourite music from my misspent youth. 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To kick off tonight, we have Time Immemorial from Crowded House.

And that was These Days from Powderfinger. Before that, here on 95.1 Gem FM, Bound to Follow from Paul Kelly. The Carnival Is Over from The Seekers. And, of course, we kicked off with Time Immemorial from Crowded House. Rightio, our Listen and Win competition is proceeding well. There's quite a few people in line for the draw. So, to get into the competition, you've got to text the secret word, which I'll let you know what it is very shortly, to 0484 510 152, along with your name and where you're listening in from. And you've got until 12 midnight tonight to text it in. What can you win? You can get a $200 gift voucher to the Grandview Hotel, plus a Gem FM merchant pack worth $50. So you can dress yourself up in the Gem FM gear and head off to the Grandview and spend $200 and see how you end up after all that. But anyway, this competition runs until Saturday the 31st of October, and the winner will be announced on Velvet Vinyl with Peter on Monday, November the 2nd. So stay tuned, listen closely, and good luck, Bowen. Now, the secret word tonight is, I'll stick with my theme of things that happen in the competition shooting game. And this is one that none of us like to hear. And it's called Miss, M-I-S-S. So text that secret word through to 0484 510 152 for you to go into the draw. Okay, coming up now, Cool Change from Bertel, Shorrock & Goebel.

And I'd like to teach the world to sing from the New Seekers. And before that, Blue Sky Mine from Midnight Oil, So Long from Russell Morris, and Cool Change from Bertel Shorrock and Goebel, Little River Band. Okay, join the Wangaratta Bowls Club Bowen on Saturday the 31st of October for its Come and Try afternoon. 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For more information, phone 0407 946 558. Be a great afternoon. Okay, on with the show, and here's Bombora from the Atlantics.

And you're listening to the Blast from the Past here on 95.1 Gem FM. And that was Can't Help Myself from Ice House. Before that, State of the Heart from Mondo Rock. Something That You Really Need from Kate Sobrano and Bombora from The Atlantics. Okay, the Groove Bus Express. 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

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Well, I think most of the Gem FM crew are going, so I'll certainly be there. So, should be a great day. Okay, coming up now, Spinning Around from Kylie Minogue.

And that was Casey Chambers here on 95.1 Gem FM, If I Were You. Before that, Media Themes from The Reels, an instrumental. I Am The World from The Bee Gees, and Spinning Around from Kylie Minogue. Just a reminder, our Listen and Win competition is still going, and if you text in the secret word, which is Miss, M-I-S-S, 204-84-510-152, along with your name and where you're listening in from, and you've got until 12 midnight tonight to text it in, you could win a $200 gift voucher to the Grandview Hotel plus a Gem FM merchant pack worth $50. And it'll be, it goes till Saturday the 31st of October. And it'll be drawn on the Velvet Vinyl Show with Peter on Monday, November the 2nd of... November the 2nd. So stay tuned, listen closely, and good luck, Bowen. So secret word, Miss, M-I-S-S. Righty-o, who have we got now? The Master's Apprentices, Rio de Camiro.

And that was the Zoot version of Eleanor Rigby. Before that, Goodbye Lollipop from Madder Lake, Once in a Lifetime Thing from the Renee Geyer Band, and of course Rio de Camiro from The Master's Apprentices. Coming up on Gem FM, let me see, tomorrow, Friday, the What's Happening in Bowen and the Whit Sunday Show with Roxy between 10 a.m. and 12 p.m. The Four Artists Show with Tony between 3 and 4 tomorrow afternoon. 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Monday, Velvet Vinyl Show with Peter between 10 and 11. Oh, I think Peter will be flying solo on Monday, so we'll see how she goes. It's got some very good music. The Oz Music Show with Tony between 12 and 2. First Tuesday of the month. No, it's not a first Tuesday of the month, but if it was, it would be the Check-In with Sally Show. Wednesday, the Wednesday Afternoon Show of Donna between 2 and 4. The Country Rocks with Roxy Show between 5 and 7. And I don't know, I think I convinced her that U2 wasn't a country band, but anyway. At the Crossroads with Willie T between 7 and 9. And all your blues music. Thursday, Jude's Gems with Jude between 10 and 11. And I'll be back with Blast from the Past between 5 and 7. So, if all goes well, we'll catch you next week. Let me see, we've got some here from the Angels, Ganga Jang, Cole Joy, Cal Chisel, Olivia Newton-John, Daddy Cool, Billy Thorpe and the Aztecs, the Go-Betweens, and Pseudo Echo, and one from Hunters and Collectors. So that should take you through till about 7 o'clock. Catch you next week.

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1: Would you like to take part in Australia's oldest sport? 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

Charlie Campact, Chris Stockley over here on guitar. Original member. Johnny Pugh on guitar, original member. Left early on, but never forgotten. Chris LaFane on bass, a later member, replaced me in the band, actually. How did you do that? Keith Glass, my name. And Nigel Davis back on the drums to help us out tonight, doing a great job.

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0: 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So how important is lighting when it comes to being energy efficient at home?
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1: It doesn't matter. It's 5 o'clock somewhere.
0: It's always on 5 in Margaritaville, come to think of it.
1: Yeah, I heard it did.
0: You've been there, haven't you?
1: Yes, sir.
0: I've seen your boat there.
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0: All right. Well, that's good.
1: Stumble all the way back.
0: Okay. 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
1: Between the buoys, I got it.
0: All right. Well, it's 5 o'clock. Let's go somewhere.
1: I'm ready. 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
0: Let's get out of here.
1: I'm gone.

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0: What time zone am I on? What country am I in?
1: It doesn't matter. It's 5 o'clock somewhere.
0: It's always on 5 in Margaritaville, come to think of it.
1: I heard it did.
0: You've been there, haven't you?
1: Yes, sir.
0: I've seen your boat there.
1: I've been to Margaritaville a few times.
0: All right. Well, that's good.
1: Let's tumble all the way back.
0: Okay. We just want to make sure you can keep it between the navigational beacons.
1: Between the buoys, I got it.
0: All right. Well, it's 5 o'clock. Let's go somewhere.
1: I'm ready. Crank it up.
0: Let's get out of here.
1: I'm gone.

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We're all excited you're here, staff and inmates alike. One thing I do have to tell you before you enter, the state has a no hostage policy. In the unlikely event that you are taken hostage, the state will not negotiate your release in exchange for the release of an inmate. Agree with that?

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It's on again, the Airlie Beach Festival of Music, 6th, 7th and 8th of November, featuring 60 acts over 16 venues in downtown Airlie Beach, featuring Xavier Rudd, Mental as Anything, Mark Seymour, The Radiators, The Whitlams, Little Quirks, Adam Harvey, Zed Charles Band, Nathan Camilleri, Nicky Bomber and Bustamento, plus our winners of our National Passport to Airlie competition from all over 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

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This one's a kind of quiet little ballad. This one's called The King of Fools.

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3: Well, everywhere I go, everyone seems to like this song. It's so old now that it's new again. It's probably an old plantation song from the south of the United States of America. I hope you like it. Now old Mr. Johnson had worries of his own. He had an old yellow cat that wouldn't leave home. Tried everything he knew to do to keep the cat away. He took him up to Canada and told him for to stay, but the cat came back

Now this cat was a terror, so they thought it was the best to give him to a fella who was going out west. Train ran around a curve and it hit a broken rail. Not a blessed soul aboard the train lived to tell the tale, but the cat,

Now they throwed him in the kennel where the dog was asleep, and the bones of cats lay piled in a heap. That kennel burst open and the dog come out the side, his ears chewed off and holes in his hide. But the cat came back the very next day, the old cat came back. Thought he was a goner, but the cat came back, he wouldn't stay away. Oh, they snuck into a shop when the butcher wasn't round, and they throwed him in the hopper where the meat is ground. The old cat disappeared with a blood-curdling shriek, and the town's mincemeat tasted furry for a week. But the cat came back the very next day, the old cat came back. Thought he was a goner, but the cat came back, he wouldn't stay away. I like this bit. Now the farmer on the corner said he'd shoot the cat on sight, loaded up his gun with nails and dynamite. He waited in the garden till the cat came around. 7 little pieces of the man was all they found. But the cat came back the very next day, the old cat came back. Thought he was a goner, but the cat came back, he wouldn't stay away. How many lives does a cat have? Well, they put him in a rocket ship, heading for the stars. Got a message back saying landed up on Mars. Said the men were doing fine and the monkey and the rat, but they couldn't find a trace of the old yellow cat, and the cat showed.

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4: Yeah, it's got to be a brunchy, brunchy, brunchy, brunchy.

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continent of Atlantis was an island which lay before the Great Flood in the area we now call the Atlantic Ocean. So great an area of land that from her western shores those beautiful sailors journeyed to the south and the North Americas with ease in their ships with painted sails. To the east, Africa was her neighbor, across a short strait of sea miles. The great Egyptian age is but a remnant of the Atlantean culture. The antediluvian kings colonized the world. All the gods who play in the mythological dramas, in all legends from all lands, were from fair Atlantis. Fate, Atlantis sent out ships to all corners of the earth. On board were the 12. The poet, the physician, the farmer, the scientist, the magician, and the other so-called gods of our legends, though gods they were. And as the elders of our time choose to remain blind, let us rejoice and let us sing and dance and ring in the new. Hail Atlantis!

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0: 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Some lights we end up with just about every light in the house on. So how important is lighting when it comes to being energy efficient at home?
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2: You could hear the offbeats pound as they raced across the ground, and the clatter of the wheels as they spun round and round. And he galloped into Market Street, his badge upon his chest. His name was Ernie, and he drove the fastest milk cart in the West. Now Ernie loved a widow, a lady known as Sue. She lived all alone in Lily Lane at number 22. They said she was too good for him, she was haughty, proud and chic. But Ernie got his cocoa there 3 times every week. They called him Ernie. And he drove the fastest milk cart in the West. She said she'd like to bathe in milk. He said, all right, sweetheart. And when he'd finished work one night, he loaded up the cart. He said, you want it pasteurized, cause pasteurized is best. She says, Ernie, I'll be happy if it comes up to me chest. That tickled old Ernie. And he drove the fastest milk cart in the West. Now Ernie had a rival, an evil-looking man called Tutun Ted from Teddington, and he drove the baker's van. He tempted her with his treacle tarts and his tasty oatmeal bread, and when she seen the size of his hot meat pies, it very near turned her head. She nearly swooned at his macaroon, and he said, now if you treat me right, you'll have hot rolls every morning and crumpets every night. He knew once she sampled his layer cake, he'd have his wicked way, and all Ernie had to offer was a pint of milk a day. Poor Ernie! And he drove the fastest milk cart in the West. One lunchtime, Ted saw Ernie's awesome cart outside her door. He drove him mad to find it was still there at 4:30. And as he leapt down from his van, off blood through his veins did course, and he went across to Ernie's cart, and he didn't half kick his horse, whose name was Trigger. And he pulled the fastest milk cart in the West. Now Ernie rushed out into the street, his gold top in his hand. He said, if you want to marry Susie, you fight for her like a man. Oh, why don't we play cards for her, he sneeringly replied. And just to make it interesting, we'll have a shilling on the side. Now Ernie dragged him from his van, and beneath the blazing sun, they stood there face to face, and Ted went for his bun. But Ernie was too quick, things didn't go the way Ted planned, and a strawberry-flavoured yoghurt sent it spinning from his hand. Now Sue, she ran between them and tried to keep them apart, and Ernie pushed her aside, and a rock cake caught him underneath his heart. And he looked up in pain, surprise, and the concrete hardened crust of a stale pork pie caught him in the eye, and Ernie bit the dust. Poor Ernie!
3: Ernie!
2: And he drove the fastest milk cart in the West. Ernie was only 52, he didn't want to die. But now he's gone to make deliveries in that milk round in the sky, where the customers are angels and ferocious dogs are banned, and a milkman's life is full of fun in that fairy dairy land. But a woman's needs are manifold, and Sue, she married Ted. But strange things happened on their wedding night as they lay in their bed. Was that the trees a-rustling, or the hinges of the gate? Or Ernie's ghostly gold tops a-rattling in their crate? They won't forget Ernie!

0: Would you like to take part in Australia's oldest sport? 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
2: Hey, hey, Bowen. How is everyone this very fine morning? And yes, it is a zippity-doo-dah Friday morning. I know I can play this song. I've got Tony Fossey keeping me company this morning. Hey, Tony, how are you?
3: I'm well, Roxy. Your good self?
2: I'm very, very well, thank you.
3: Very good to hear.
2: Do you love zippity-doo-dah?
3: I do, actually. I was sitting here. It's one of my favourite songs, actually. I grew up with that song. My mother used to love it.
2: Yeah, well, you can't help but have a smile on your face.
3: Very true. And totally agree.
2: I love the sentence, it's satisfactual, the kind of day you dream about, open your mouth and a song pops out.
3: Yeah, I love it. Love it. Zippity-doo-dah, zippity-ee. There you go.
2: Anyway.
3: Very good. So what's on the show today, Rox?
2: Well, as usual, I'm actually doing some more songs from 1978.
3: What a great year.
2: The reason I chose 78 was that's when, I think I explained last week, that's when I became a bit more conscious of music.
3: Really?
2: Yeah, well, 78, like I know 78 was like when I was in grade 8, beginning of high school.
3: Yep.
2: But when I thought about it last week, I actually did become conscious of music in around 1975 when ABBA started, because we used to do a little dance group. Kid group. There were four of us, and we all took on one of the personas of the ABBA group.
3: Oh, really?
2: Yeah.
3: And who are you?
2: I am the blonde one.
3: Okay. You can't remember her name, can you?
2: Agnetha.
3: Oh, okay.
2: Yeah.
3: Very good.
2: Yeah. Not Frida. There was another girl, Sonia. Sonia Bazile. She was Frida. Okay. She had the auburn hair.
3: Okay. But I got to say, I saw ABBA live in Melbourne.
2: I'm so jealous.
3: I was young. Well,
2: they only had that one concert.
3: Yeah, they only did one show. And it was pretty amazing. The thing I loved about it, the whole stage was white.
2: Oh, okay.
3: All the gear was white. It was either painted white or it was covered in white.
2: Wow.
3: Great show. Anyway, what's the first song then?
2: Well, you're just going to have to wait.
3: Oh, God, okay.
2: Because I've got a few other things to talk about, Tony.
3: Okay. All right, sorry.
2: Anyway, so that's the music, and we're not actually catching up with anyone today special, but that's why you're here, Tony.
3: Oh, I'm not special?
2: Nah.
3: Oh, okay.
2: Oh, you're sort of special, but I thought, it's a good opportunity for you to talk about your shows. We haven't had you on the show for a while.
3: Okay, love
2: and,
3: to.
2: You've got...
3: I'm glad I made notes about what's coming up this weekend.
2: You've got three new shows, which, we'd love to hear more about. But as you know, we also have got our Listen and Win competition that happens every month, and it's a fantastic prize this month, a $200 voucher to the Grandview Hotel.
3: And a $50 Gem FM merch pack.
2: That's exactly right. And actually, it's worth a bit more now.
3: Oh, is it?
2: Yeah.
3: $60? $70?
2: I don't know. Yeah, well, it could be closer to 60, I reckon.
3: Okay.
2: 60, 65 bucks. But anyway.
3: So all you got to do is text 0484510152, the secret word, which is...
2: And as everyone knows, always my secret words end in Y.
3: Yeah, well, now tell me why is this? Why?
2: I don't know. Well, because my name is Roxy, and I go Roxy this and Rotten Friday. Everything's a Y. Oh,
3: okay.
2: So
3: fair
2: it's cheeky.
3: Cheeky.
2: Cheeky.
3: Okay.
2: I was going to do something
3: cheeky, but.
2: Cheeky and put.